0: The Met Office is suggesting things could peak at 33 degrees Celsius tomorrow. That's the latest.
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Featuring on the album The Best of Keane, that was Keane with Higher Than the Sun. Opening up this, the early show here on Radio Tyneside with me, James Turnbull. It is Tuesday, the 14th of July. I'm with you until 8 o'clock this morning. And what is going to be coming up in this morning's show? I've got a story about how my bike ride went a little bit too long the other day. At about 7:30, I've got a look at the event guide. And before the hour is over, I'll be seeing who's coming up for the rest of the morning here on the station. All that and all the best music coming your way. And after a track from ABBA, I'll be taking a look at the weather.

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1: A look at the weather. It's a similar story to yesterday, with sun and light cloud being present throughout the day. Temperatures today are going to be reaching 19 degrees Celsius by lunchtime, and there's a gentle breeze as well today. Sunset this evening is at 9:38, and that is your weather here on Radio Tyneside.

Their first release here in the UK, that was The Temptations with My Girl here on the early show on Radio Tyneside. Did you get up to much at the weekend? I realised I didn't ask this question yesterday morning when I was on air. But yes, did you get up to much? I had a bit of a relaxed weekend, but on Sunday I went for a bike ride. Some members of my tri team were like, oh, anybody want to go out for a cycle? And I thought, yeah, why not? I may as well. And I'll be telling you about how I ended up going maybe a little bit too far on that ride after Sophie Ellis-Bextor and her 2025 track, Taste. You've got-

and I know you've got it. A track released just last year, that was Taste by Sophie Ellis-Bextor. Now My Cycle on Sunday. What a trip it was. There's me thinking we were going to go out for an hour, but how wrong I was. We cycled from Washington to South Shields. I got a selfie next to the amphitheatre. Then we went through the Tyne Tunnel for pedestrians and cyclists, something I've never done before, which I thought was pretty cool. Then we went through parts of Newcastle along the quayside, and then we went back to Washington, going past the Glass House, through an industrial estate, and 3 hours later, 62 kilometres of riding was done with an obligatory coffee and cake stop. I had a very nice lemon cake. But yeah, it was quite a nice surprise, being able to cycle 60 kilometres without even realising I could cycle 60 kilometres. And I do think that is quite nice, when you go and do something that you didn't even realise that you could do, and it just so happened for me on Sunday that it was to go and cycle for a very, very long distance.

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A popular one back in the 60s, that was Sam Cooke with Twisting the Night Away here on the early show on Radio Tyneside. It's nearly time to take a look at the event guide, but first up, here's Joe and Jake with a track for if you're a fan of the Eurovision Song Contest. It's their 2016 entry into the competition for the UK. It is their track, You're Not Alone.

0: The event guide for this morning's show is taking us to the Gala Theatre over in Durham for Hollywood Adventure with the North East Film Orchestra. They've had multiple sellout successes at the Gala Theatre, but the North East Film Orchestra and conductor Lewis Wilkinson are back with Hollywood Adventure, a swashbuckling journey through the most famous action-packed film scores of all time, performed by 65 of the region's finest musicians. Expect soundtrack highlights from Indiana Jones, Gladiator, The Adventures of Robin Hood, and many, many more. Now, this is a very popular ensemble, so here's some information about the tickets to get yours sooner rather than later. There are two shows. One is on Thursday the 10th of September and the other is on Friday the 11th of September. Both of them start at 7 o'clock in the evening with tickets starting at £18 each. But as I say, do get yours sooner rather than later because this is a very popular ensemble. So if this sounds like your kind of thing, get yourself down to the Gala Theatre over in Durham either on Thursday the 10th or Friday the 11th of September for Hollywood Adventure with the North East Film Orchestra.
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On Saturday evenings at 6, it's Pure Country here on Radio Tyneside with me, Ian Hornsby. 2 hours of popular country favourites covering the past 60 years, including lots of crossover hits, which means Elvis, Jim Reeves, Glen Campbell, Dolly Parton, and many more, with memorable songs of tears and heartache, love and romance, drinking, divorce, and perhaps worst of all, unrequited love. That's Pure Country, every Saturday evening at 6 p.m. prompt. I don't want to start without you.

Originally performed by David Bowie, that was the Pet Shop Boys with their take on the track All the Young Dudes. Here on the early show on Radio Tyneside with me, James Turnbull, going out across the hospitals and communities of Newcastle and Gateshead. And if you are tuning in from the hospitals this morning, I do wish you all the best. Now it's time for a trip to the 80s with Bucks Fizz and their track Piece of the Action.

Box Fizz with Piece of the Action. Still to come in the mix this morning, I can see a track from Take That. I can also see one from Kylie Minogue as well. But right now, we've got a track from Duffy, and it's one of my mum's favourite tracks by the singer. It is their track, Warwick Avenue. And do stay tuned, because afterwards, I'll be seeing who's coming up for the rest of the morning here on the station.

Duffy with Warwick Avenue, taking us back to the noughties. Now let's see who's coming up for the rest of the morning here on the station, shall we? Up after me with the breakfast tunes and entertainment today, it is Chris Eggert with Good Morning Tyneside from 8 till 10. And then it's over to Dave Nicholson in the hot seat for Morning Call, your weekday magazine programme taking a look at the daily headlines, the entertainment news, the birthday file and much more from 10 till 12. And on the mic for lunch today, it's Chris Middleton with the lunchtime tunes and entertainment in the form of Lunch Break from 12 till 2. And that's the rest of your morning and a little bit of your afternoon here on Radio Tyneside.

Australian singer Kylie Minogue with her track Magic. That's all from me this morning, so thank you very much for listening to the early show here on Radio Tyneside with me, James Turnbull. Wherever you are listening from this morning, I hope you have a fantastic day, and that goes out especially to those in the hospitals, for you staff or patient. And if you are tuning in from the hospitals this morning, I do wish you all the best. Don't forget that up after me, it's Chris Eggert today with the breakfast tunes and entertainment from 8 till 10 with Good Morning Tyneside. And I'll be back tomorrow morning at the same time of 7 till 8 with an early morning question, a look at the event guide and all the best music to come your way. So what's going to be closing out this morning's show? Well, we've got a local artist. It's local lad Brian Ferry, taking us back to the 70s with his track A Hard Rain's A Gonna Fall. So do enjoy. You've got Chris Eggert up next with Good Morning Tyneside. I'll see you tomorrow at 7 o'clock. Brian Ferry's up now. Goodbye.

Kirsty McCullough, Radio Tyneside on a Tuesday morning, 14 juillet, 14th of July. It's a date, by the way. I'll see you here tomorrow, 7 o'clock in the morning, James. James Turnbull returning with the early show at Radio Tyneside tomorrow. It's me with you now, Chris Eggert, through till 10, here at Good Morning Tyneside.

0: whenever I can here at Radio Tyneside. Ain't the Man from back in 1992. We've got Paul McCartney and Wings on the way. Music from Rick Springfield as well. It's coming round to 9.5 minutes past 8.
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0: Well, it's rewind and repeat as far as today's weather goes. Early cloud will be clearing, sunshine for the rest of the day. Good to be warm. Temperatures getting up to 22 degrees Celsius today. And the breeze, a little bit lighter than it was yesterday. Tuesday's looking good.

0: All your favourite tunes taken from throughout the last six decades. That's what we guarantee you here at Radio Tyneside. Back to the 80s there, Rick Springfield from Australia, Jesse's Girl from 81, and way back, Paul McCartney and Wings, Let Him In. On the way, Paul Carrick. We've got this week's Early Riser as well. That's Smith and Little, their latest single, Your Mind Tonight, coming up just after 20 past eight. I've got the Radio Tyneside event guide for you, random facts about random things to come later on as well, before we get to 9 o'clock. After nine, the Tyneside teaser, Tuesday's general knowledge question. That's on the programme. In between the tunes, we've also got some wise words, and we've got the science news, the Radio Tyneside breakthrough before 10 o'clock today.
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Distinctive sound of Paul Carrick at Radio Tyneside. A precious time. The time is flying by as it tends to on a morning whenever I'm in the studio. We need to press the button and play this, the early riser this week. People will have been waiting for this. It's a superb song. Billy Smith and Elizabeth Little together form Smith and Little. And this is their latest single. It's their version of a pure Prairie League song from back in the early 80s. This is called Your Mind Tonight.

Oh, what a superb song. Recorded in Newcastle, down at Blank Studios. Josh Ingledew, the producer, Smith & Little are the band, and that's a track called Your Mind Tonight. It's our early riser this week here at Radio Tyneside, and it will be back on the wireless tomorrow at 8:20 in the morning. Okay, moving on rapidly to give a shout out to today's shining stars in the NHS. If you are working in one of the microbiology departments across the hospitals, then you're today's shining stars. Everybody involved in microbiology, you're a shining star.

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0: Tuesday morning, Radio Tyneside, Chris Eggert with you. Through till 10, Gloria Estefan there, and 1, 2, 3. In the Radio Tyneside event guide, news here about the Novum Summer Festival happening this year between the 7th and the 9th of August. So it's literally just round the corner, a three-day takeover of culture, play and entertainment soon to arrive here in Newcastle. And not only is the event happening, and it's worth knowing about, but the organisers are looking for friendly volunteers to bring the festival to life by welcoming audiences, supporting events and creating a brilliant festival experience across our wonderful city. 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There you go. That's it for now from our Radio Tyneside event guide. There will be more a little bit later on after 10 o'clock on Morning Call.
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Andrea, Sharon, Caroline, and Brother Jim. Together, they form the cause. That was SOS here at Radio Tyneside. It's Tuesday. Now, what's happening tonight? 8 o'clock, Sophie Jarvis here in the studio with the evening shift on air between 8 and 10 o'clock. Just before Sophie, we've got an hour of non-stop music from the 1970s for you. And immediately after, Gary Hogg's around with What a Week That Was. So there you go. Things to look forward to a little bit later on this Tuesday.

0: Every Tuesday evening at 10, I'll be sticking a pin in the music charts of yesteryear, selecting a playlist from whatever week we land on. Whether records were on their way up the charts or on their way back down, we'll be giving you a sample of what was in the top 50 that week in history. We'll call the show What a Week That Was. And it's brought to you with the kind help of Robinson's Florists on the West Road in Newcastle. That's 10 o'clock Tuesday night with me, Gary Hogg. 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

mid-1970s. David Essex and Stardust. Right. Random facts about random things from our Radio Tyneside random fact generator. Pigeons can recognise themselves in a mirror. That's a skill shared by very few animals, apparently. The world's largest desert is Antarctica. It's not the Sahara. Cows have best friends and can become stressed when separated from them. And finally, for now, the word Q is pronounced the same way whether you remove the last four letters or not. There you go. This morning's random facts about random things from that Radio Tyneside random fact generator that we've had hanging around in the studio here for years. I'll bring you more from it tomorrow, round about the same time.

We are almost halfway through today's Good Morning Tyneside. Headlines on the way at 9 o'clock. Another hour of the programme to come after that. In there, plenty of top tunes. We've also got Tuesday's Tyneside teaser, the science news. That's our breakthrough. And I'll bring you some wise words just after 9:30 today.

Just you, me, and S Club 7 together on a Tuesday morning. Radio Tyneside, your favourite station, and mine too. Good morning, Tyneside, right the way through till 10 o'clock today with me, Chris Eggert. Good morning.

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0: Following a very similar pattern to yesterday, a day of sunny intervals and a gentle breeze. Once all the cloud clears, it's going to be a lovely day again. Temperatures getting up to 20 degrees Celsius. All very good news for everyone graduating today.

Andy Bell and Vince Clark together, Erasure. And here now, Think I Got a Feeling. It's Radio Tyneside. It's a Tuesday morning, and I've got the general knowledge question on the way. Tuesday's Tyneside teaser for you. Wise words after 9:30. I'll bring you the scientific news, the breakthrough. Round about 10 to 10. It's all happening right here with me at Good Morning Tyneside.

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pop musician, eloquent lyric writer, and he's our local hero, Sam Fender, with people watching at Radio Tyneside, 21 and a bit minutes past 9 o'clock. Here's today's Tyneside teaser. The question is, what's the only country in the world whose name contains all five vowels exactly once? Okay, come up with a country that's name contains all five vowels exactly once. That's the one to think about. It's an interesting one, isn't it? See if you can do it. You've got between now and 9:30 to come up with the country in the world whose name contains all five vowels exactly

Some would say Sporty Spice. I think she'd prefer you to say Melanie C. That was a turn to you. 26 years old, that song. So hard to believe, isn't it? Right. Our Tyneside teaser for Tuesday morning is this. What's the only country in the world whose name contains all five vowels exactly once? Any ideas? Which country in the world has the name that contains all five vowels exactly once? That is Tuesday morning's Tyneside teaser.

0: It's a karaoke classic. I Could Hear You. Joining in with Amp from Irene Cara. Let's give you the answer to the Tyneside teaser today. The country that has a name that contains all five vowels exactly once is Mozambique. Mozambique has all five vowels in it. A, E, I, O, and U. Well done if you came up with Mozambique. On the way, I've got today's wise words. Before we do that, though, we'll hear music from Tom O'Dell. He's next.
1: We've all had those moments we tell ourselves, it's just nothing. I'm just a bit bloated.
2: It's just the runs.
1: My tummy's just a bit uncomfortable.
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1: If you've had tummy troubles such as diarrhoea, bloating, or discomfort that's lasted 3 weeks or more, it could be a sign of cancer. 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Your NHS is here to see you safely. Just speak to your GP.
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Tom Odell and Go Tell Her Now. 26 minutes to 10 o'clock, just about, on a Tuesday morning. Here's your wise words today, commonly attributed to Mark Twain, the author. 20 years from now, you'll be more disappointed by the things you didn't do than by the things you did do. So there you go. The wise words to have a think about today. 20 years from now, you'll be more disappointed by the things you didn't do than by the things you did do. It's wise words. Words of wisdom from Mark Twain here at Good Morning Tyneside.

Jocelyn Brown. Somebody Else's Guy from back in 1984 here at Radio Tyneside. 19 minutes to 10 o'clock. On the way, I've got this morning's breakthrough, our scientific news. We'll also be playing a Bistro Beats track for anybody at work today in the RVI managing to get a break around about 10 to 10 in one of the staff bistros. And a quick look at what's happening a little bit later on Morning Call today. It's Dave Nicholson. He's around for a couple of hours. Chris Middleton with our Radio Tyneside lunch break between 12 and 2. And Henry Winter in with the Radio Tyneside afternoon show. That's at 2 o'clock today. So there you go. That's what you can expect if you stay tuned to Radio Tyneside, which I sincerely hope you do. No reason not to, is there, really? Right then, Gary Barlow plays now Forever Love at Good Morning Tyneside.

0: Hi, it's Brian Clough here. I just thought I'd better remind you that if you miss the American Connection country show on a Sunday evening at 8 p.m, we can catch up on a Friday night at 6 p.m. So there's no excuse or reason not to be well and truly countrified. You and me, Friday, 6 p.m. Talk then.
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Amy MacDonald, don't tell me that it's over. It's breakthrough time. Let's have a look at the science news. Gold may well have a secret self-defense system that helps it resist tarnishing. Now, scientists have been working on this, trying to understand why gold doesn't tarnish. And they've discovered that atoms on gold surfaces reorganize themselves into patterns that block oxygen from reacting with the metal, suppressing the oxidation process by up to a trillionfold. Beyond explaining why gold jewelry stays bright for generations, this finding could well help scientists create more powerful gold-based catalysts. Why are they important? Well, they're going to be important and increasingly more important in the future for clean energy production. So there you go, this morning's breakthrough, all about why gold doesn't tarnish.

Sweden's First Aid Kit and Out of My Head here at Good Morning Tyneside. Okay, it's Bistro Beats time on a Tuesday morning, so we'll play this next song for everybody to enjoy. But if you happen to be lucky enough to taking a break whilst working at the RVI today and you're spending it in one of the staff bistros, then this is particularly with you in mind that I'm playing The Monkees.

Tuesday's Bistro Beats here at Radio Tyneside. Another tomorrow, around about the same time. That's it from me for today. I'll pop back tomorrow at 8 o'clock in the morning. Next up, though, it's Dave Nicholson with Tuesday's Morning Call. After that, Chris Middleton on our Radio Tyneside lunch break. I'm going to play out with Haircut 100, and I'll dedicate this to all the folk graduating today at Newcastle University. Hope you and your families have a fantastic day. Do take care. Ta-ra.

Well, good morning. It's nice to meet you. That was Michael Bublé, and I haven't met you yet, but of course we've met before, hopefully, because this is Morning Call and I'm Dave Nicholson, and I hope you're going to stay with me until 12 o'clock. It's your Morning Magazine programme, lots lined up on the show as we always have, which I'll be telling you about shortly, but we'll have a look and see what the weather's going to be like today after we've heard from Gladys Knight.

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1: Well, looking out today, eastern areas will see thick cloud to start, but there will be some sunny spells across the west. Through the day, cloud will become confined to the coastal areas. It's going to be a little warmer of 19 centigrade. Tonight, areas of thick cloud will build back in from the east, but western parts may see some clear spells. Local mist and fog may also develop on the hills, with temperatures dropping to 13 centigrade. Tomorrow starts with areas of thick cloud again. They will soon clear with sunshine, although some coasts may see the cloud linger. Variable low cloud will return by the evening, and the temperatures across the day tomorrow 20 centigrade. So, bit of a mixed time for the next 24 hours. That's your forecast from the Met Office.

Saturdays and I just can't get enough. So coming up on the programme today, shortly, as we always do, we'll take a look at the front pages of some of the morning newspapers. Also in this hour, we'll have a look into the event guide, open up the birthday file. Morning call coffee break comes your way just after 11. Then we'll have the Witch of Three question. And this morning, our report, we're talking cheese. More about that a little later. So that and great music makes up the programme between now and midday. This is R.E.M. Losing My Religion. Good morning and thank you for your company this morning.

Miley Cyrus, bringing the time to 23 minutes past 10, and time for us to take a look at this morning's papers. And the Metro reports on counter-terrorism police leading the investigation into the suspected murder of the former Conservative MP Anne Widdecombe. The Times carries details on what may have prompted the police to treat the incident as terror-related, and that's also the main story for The Guardian, which says the new development has prompted further debate over politicians' safety. It's also the lead on The Express, as a 28-year-old man remains in custody on suspicion of murder. The Mirror has that story as well, as officers say they are pursuing multiple lines of inquiry to unearth the motivation behind the attack. And The Telegraph says Devon and Cornwall police have faced criticism for their handling of the case so far. The Eye hears that Reform UK leader Nigel Farage declined state-funded security arrangements, reportedly because he didn't think they would adequately protect him. According to the Financial Times, the Dubai-based logistics company DP World is in talks to build a new port on the east coast of the United Arab Emirates in an attempt to bypass the upheaval in the Strait of Hormuz. And the Daily Star leads with the Prime Minister putting out England bunting outside of Downing Street ahead of their World Cup semi-final match tomorrow. The front page of the Journal says that more than 1,000 people have backed a campaign to improve safety on the A1 road in Northumberland since it was launched last week. The campaign, which was set up by the Journal and its sister paper The Chronicle after a number of recent fatal accidents, calls for the road to be dualled to improve safety. And those are the papers on this Tuesday morning.

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0: George Ezra and Barcelona. Right, let's have a look into the event guide. And down at the Whitley Bay Playhouse in Marine Avenue, the Ministry of Science Live. Now, this is all happening on Monday the 27th of July at 1 o'clock in the afternoon. And it says here, join our presenters as they dive deep into the world of science and look at how science shapes the modern world we live in, with a few loud bangs along the way. And further down, it says, expect 20-foot liquid nitrogen clouds exploding, oxygen and hydrogen balloons, fire tornadoes, hydrogen bottle rockets, ignited methane, and even a self-built hovercraft. Interesting. If you're interested in science, then that's the place to be. Ministry of Science Live at the Whitley Bay Playhouse on Monday the 27th of July. It's all happening at 1 o'clock in the afternoon, and the tickets start at £20. So get in touch with the box office down there and get your tickets booked. More from the event guide across the day.
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Paul Heaton and Jackie Abbott, and I drove her away with my tears. Now, I'm sure many of our listeners know that Radio Tyneside this year is celebrating its 75th anniversary. Yes, we all started back in October of 1951 when we covered a football match between Newcastle United and Wolverhampton Wanderers from St James's Park. And we won. By the way, I think it was 3-1, at least I'm told that anyway. And over the years, the station has progressed from just a hospital broadcasting service to having request shows. And then we moved into a studio at the top of above the Rediffusion shop in Blackett Street. And then we moved into studios at the General Hospital, which is no more. And then we moved to Claremont Road, and now we're in the union of the Students' Union of Newcastle University, and things have improved so much. I remember when I joined back in 1973, I think it was, record decks, that's all we had. Today, it's just a computer and you keep pressing buttons. Anyway, the reason I'm talking about this is I was spent last night going through some old press cuttings and photographs, and we're going to try and get in touch with as many people who used to work with us over the years, and hopefully have a little bit of a get together. And if we have anybody out there who is listening, then please do get in touch. I know Tom Dodds, who worked for us when I first joined, lives up in Hexham. He listens to the station regularly. But anyone else out there who's been involved with Radio Tyneside over the years, love to hear from you. Drop me an email on info@radiotyneside.co.uk. This is Bread and the Guitar Man.

0: If you love great music, but from time to time would like to hear songs performed a little differently, then Beneath the Covers might be right up your street. I'm Paul Averick, and each week I track down a fresh batch of cover versions of familiar songs. 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

Jazzy Hawks and Loud. Right, it's the 14th of July. If it's your birthday, may I wish you many happy turns indeed. We're opening up our birthday file. Let's have a look and see who you're celebrating your birthday with. And a lady who I admired many years ago while reading the news and her studio being invaded by some protesters. Sue Lawley. You may remember her. She was born in 1946, retired newsreader, now used to be with the BBC. She's 80 years old today. Another lady who used to read the news and still does appear on television occasionally is Julia Somerville, born in 1947, making her 79. Born in 1958, Anne Hegarty, one of the Chasers. She's 68. And I was surprised when I saw this one, Karen Hardy, who used to be a dancer on Strictly, was born in 1970, and she's 56. Didn't realise that, and she certainly doesn't look it. Two birthdays from 1974, Maxine Peake, the actor, and David Mitchell, the actor and comedian. They're both 52 today. And born in 1976, Garrett Jones, a cricketer. He is 50 years old. 1981, Lee Mead, the singer. He's celebrating his 45th birthday and celebrating her 41st birthday. Born in 1985. Phoebe Waller-Bridge and the actor and writer. So many happy returns to all of those, and of course to you as well. I remember Lee Mead winning a talent competition on the BBC, and he's made a name for himself in musicals. Appeared in Joseph and the Amazing Technicolor Dreamcoat, and here he is now with Daddy Dream Will Do.

birthday boy Lee Mead, Any Dream Will Do, and that's the first hour of Morning Call over and done with for this Tuesday morning. But don't go away, back after the news as we usually are with our coffee break, three easy listening songs, so I invite you to have a cup of tea or a cup of coffee and join us for that after the 11 o'clock news. But to take us up there, it's the Backstreet Boys and I Want It That Way.

0: Candy Staton ending off the morning call coffee break on this Tuesday morning. That was her first release in this country and went to number two in the charts back in 1976. And before that, we heard James Blunt with his first chart hit from 2005, You're Beautiful, and from back in 1964, top 10 hit for Jim Reeves and I Love You Because. Hope you enjoyed those three songs this morning.
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0: Now, just had an email in which says, can you please let people know that the Newcastle Hospital Singers will be singing at the Leeses Wing reception today between 12:30 and 1 o'clock. And it's also a big shout out to Katie, Joanne and Julia from Radiology, who are part of the choir. So that's today in the Leeses Wing reception between 12:30 and 1 for the Newcastle Hospital Singers. I'm sure it'll be good. Right, what's next? It's James Morrison, and then the Witch of Three question.

James Morrison, and you give me something. Well, I've got something for you now. It's the Witch of Three question. Every morning we give you a question and we give you three answers, but of course only one answer is correct. So the question this morning is, what country produces the most coffee? What country produces the most coffee? Is it Brazil, Vietnam, or Colombia? There are your three offers this morning. Brazil, Vietnam, Colombia. Which of those three countries produces the most coffee? Answer coming up, in about half an hour's time. Right now, it's Billie Eilish.

0: You're both on the same road. 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Just a different number of wheels. Motorbikes aren't in your way. They're on their way, just like you. So use your mirrors. Check before you maneuver. And be aware of motorbikes. 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Motorbike safety. It's on all of us. National Highways.
1: 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When I was

0: Rick Astley. Right, time for our morning call report. Now, are you a cheese lover? I know a lot of people don't like it. Some love it. And not only just cheese, but blue cheese. I like blue cheese. Anyway, let's push on, because new research by Clawson's Farms have revealed 2/3 of us here in the UK hate blue cheese, despite having never tried it. Well, who better to talk to about this than the managing director of Clawson Farms, Bill Mitheson. And Tony Sloan took his cheese board along to do just that. He started by asking Bill to explain the research.
1: We found it fascinating that we have 2/3 of the country say that they don't like blue cheese and don't like Stilton, but over 70% of them have never actually tried it. So we think they're missing out on an absolute national treasure by just not being adventurous enough. And that's particularly pertinent with Gen Z, because Gen Z are also, whilst they say that they're the most adventurous when it comes to food, they're the least likely to try blue cheese. So it sparked an idea for us, which, because this very much is consistent with what we see when we do consumer shows, and people come up and they say that they don't like blue cheese, and we get them to try it and come on, have a go and tell us if you're brave enough to try the blue cheese. And then what generally we find is that of the people who try it, over 60% of them actually love it, and we convert them to liking Stilton.
2: Absolutely. And you've got a little bit of claim to fame, I guess, because you've developed your own cheese.
1: Yeah, we've been making Stilton since 1912. So we've got a team of master cheesemakers. We produce about 85% of all the Stilton that's sold worldwide. But the big challenge for us is that 15 years ago, you had about 10 dairies who were producing Stilton, and now we're down to 4. And we think it's simply the fact that our younger generation are not adventurous enough to try Stilton. Our Stilton was world champion cheese at the International Cheese Awards in 2024. So it's out there and it's competing against those big cheeses in the world. And we're super proud of that. But we want to make sure that us Brits, who we think are really good in terms of coming out of and go, are not missing out on this national treasure.
2: And I think it is true what you say. People will not try something. They think, oh, no, I'm going to hate that, without actually trying it. But do you think attitudes are actually changing?
1: Well, what's interesting is we know that Gen Z, we know that people and foodies out there, and particularly Gen Z, they're really open to trying bold flavours. So that's the real thing that's strange here, is they're trying things like sriracha, they're trying kimchi, they're trying hot honey, they're trying black garlic, they're trying truffle, and even they're going into bars and ordering whiskey sours. And yet they're not prepared to try this lovely, bold British flavour. And when I say bold, actually we'd say that Stilton's are actually a really well-balanced flavour. And that's why when we see a reaction like we do at shows, so we've taken our campaign out there and we launched it at Wimbledon with a campaign that put a twist on strawberries and cream. And we got people to try strawberries and Stilton. And again, what it backed up was of those people we went out and interviewed and got to try, 80% of them said they didn't like blue cheese, but over 70% of them had never actually tried it. So we got them to try Stilton with strawberries, and over 65% of them who actually, we had a tennis racket, and it said on one side, loathe it, and on the other side, it said, love it. And we were so delighted that we got about 65% of them saying they loved it after they tried it. But we also had an awful lot of fun capturing the faces of those ones who loved it as well. So what we'd like to kind of challenge, I guess, yourself, because you yourself were saying maybe you haven't tried as many cheese. We'd love if you try on air, seeing whether you love it or loathe it. And we'd love to put the challenge out to your listeners on social media to try it and record it and let us see the reactions. Please put on hashtag Brave the Blue so that we can spark the debate. And before you write off this fantastic product, this fantastic iconic cheese, Stilton, let's make sure that the nation have actually tried it. And we're confident that over 50% of you out there will have a brilliant experience and find something you love. But we also know that we can have a bit of fun by recording those Bush Tucker trial star who don't actually like it.
2: Absolutely. I couldn't end our chat today, Bill, without asking you, and I think I might know the answer now, but what's your favourite cheese?
1: Well, my favourite cheese is, of course, Stilton. And yes. That's not just being parochial. There's lots of fantastic British cheeses out there, but I absolutely love it. And I think the challenge for me was I never got really introduced to it. until I was probably in my late 20s. And maybe just, Tony, just to give you an insight into that, I think it is a lack of awareness. We're doing a lot of work with chef schools across the country because we learned that they never learn about speciality cheese. And the first one we did, we had 50 students there, and only two of them had actually heard of Stilton between 18 and 24. And, you know, that was astonishing for us because the other guys who are going to go into the top hotels, top restaurants in London, and they hadn't actually tried Stilton. So we got them trialing it, and about 50% of them loved it and 50% of them loathed it. But then when we got them creating, they gave them a creative challenge and they tried it with food. It was absolutely inspirational, some of the dishes that they came up with in terms of Stilton. So again, we would encourage people not only to try it in terms of as a product, but also try it in your food. It elevates things like pasta as a midweek dish. It's fantastic on jacket potatoes. It's fantastic on pizzas with salami. So be adventurous, try it, and you won't be disappointed.
0: Not sure about having it with salami, but never mind. Tony Sloan talking to Bill Matheson about blue cheese. And I'm just thinking about it. I might have a bit of cheese and biscuits for my lunch today. All right, let's push on with the music. This is Al Jarreau and Moonlighting.

0: Every Tuesday evening at 10, I'll be sticking a pin in the music charts of yesteryear, selecting a playlist from whatever week we land on. Whether records were on their way up the charts or on their way back down, we'll be giving you a sample of what was in the top 50 that week in history. We'll call the show What a Week That Was. And it's brought to you with the kind help of Robinson's Florists on the West Road in Newcastle. That's 10 o'clock Tuesday night with me, Gary Hogg. 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

Robbie Williams. Just a reminder of the Witch of Three question again this morning. What country produces the most coffee? Is it Brazil, Vietnam, or Colombia? Have a think about that one, and in about 10 minutes' time, I'll give you the correct answer.

Casey Musgraves and Dime Store Cowgirl. Right, the answer to the Witch of Three question this morning. Question was, what country produces the most coffee? The three answers I give you were Brazil, Vietnam, or Colombia. And the correct answer is Brazil. I would have got it wrong this morning. Definitely, I thought it was Colombia, but no, Brazil is the correct answer. And Vietnam is the second that produces coffee, and Colombia is third, believe it or not. So Brazil, Vietnam, Colombia, that's the order they come, Brazil being the answer that we're looking for this morning. Well done if you chose the right one today.

Paul Young, come back and stay. Well, I hope you'll come back to me tomorrow just after 10, because I'll be back with Morning Call. But don't go away, because after the 12 o'clock news, Chris Middleton's here with the lunch break programme. Henry Winter's got the afternoon show at 2 o'clock. And, of course, at 4 o'clock, it's tea time on Tyneside with Paul Davidson. Thanks for your company this morning. Enjoy the rest of the day and do take care. And as I said, I'll see you tomorrow. I'll leave you today with Liam Fender. And time comes around.

What a song to kick us off on a Tuesday lunch break. Eliza Doolittle with Mr. Medicine on Radio Tyneside, your number one community and hospital radio station for the Northeast. How are you doing this afternoon? Hopefully you're feeling fine and well today, wherever you are across the Northeast, or even perhaps the world. Big thank you to the wonderful Dave Nicholson. He's been looking after you with Morning Call this morning. He'll, of course, be back same time tomorrow from 10. You got me now, though, until 2 o'clock this afternoon. Sit back, relax, get the kettle on, and let's enjoy some tunes.

Love that one from the Bee Gees, 1976, when they took You Should Be Dancing to number 5 in the charts, from the movie Saturday Night Fever, of course, and Rita McNeil before that with Working Man. Just gone 12:15 then, on Tuesday, the 14th of July, which just looking at the date there has reminded me that it's my sister's birthday tomorrow, so I better rush out and get her a present after the show. How are you doing today? How are you feeling? It's a rather grey and gloomy day across the northeast. A little bit cooler, which, to be honest, I'm quite happy with, because it's been absolutely boiling. I was down in Oxford this weekend, just gone visiting my girlfriend, driving down on the Saturday, and it's getting progressively hotter and hotter the further south you go. And it's a horrible time, midway through a six-hour journey, to realise that the aircon in your car has stopped working. So I was there, picture the scene, top off, shoes off, socks off, sweating my dish off, aircon not working, all the windows down, having the worst time in about 36 degree heat, driving down to Oxford. So I am glad for a little reprieve here in the northeast. Coming up in the show today, well, all the usual good stuff you would expect on a Tuesday lunch break. We'll have a game of tricky trivia very, very shortly. We'll open up the Radio Tyneside event guide just after 12:30 as well. Find some great events happening across the northeast, plus loads of great music for your Tuesday afternoon. Some Paul Carrack on the way for you. Sade, The Cause, bit of Stevie Wonder as well. Want to play this one for you first, though. A lovely track, this, by Norah Jones. It's called I'm Alive.

The Everly Brothers there, 1961, when they released Walk Right Back For You on Radio Tyneside. Just gone 12:23 then, which means it's time to play a game we like to call Tricky Trivia. And seeing as though England have made it to the World Cup semi-finals, we'll be playing Argentina tomorrow night. And we're going to win, obviously. I thought it would make sense to do an Argentina-y, World Cup-y related Tricky Trivia question for you today. So if you're not into sports, then I apologise, you're probably not going to do very well at this, but you can always have a guess. So your tricky trivia question for today is this. How many times have England beaten Argentina at the Men's World Cup? How many times have England beaten Argentina at the Men's World Cup? Some bonus points if you can also tell me how many times they've played each other at the Men's World Cup. So have a little think about that. As ever, we'll reveal the answer just before the news at 1 o'clock. How many times have England beaten Argentina at the Men's World Cup? Do let me know. Ollie Murs on the way next after the Commonards.

0: That's Ollie Murs on Radio Tyneside. And it says here in my notes, I didn't realise this, but Ollie Murs was the runner-up to Joe McElderry in X Factor. Did you know that? I'm sure many of you did know that. I couldn't remember that it was the same year as Joe McElderry, but it's interesting that they both did quite well following the show. That was Ollie Murs' second single, released after he was on The X Factor. Right then, just coming up, or just gone, 32 minutes past 12, which means it's time to open up the Radio Tyneside event guide. And a great one here that I'm sure many of you will want to go and see. It's an intimate evening with Russell Watson. Yes, it's coming to the Gala Theatre in Durham on Wednesday, the 23rd of September. The original crossover star, Russell Watson, bringing his most personal tour yet, combining live performances with stories from his career. Many of you will know him for his chart-topping debut album, The Voice. And Watson will be reflecting on his rise to fame, performing for the royals, for world leaders, as well as his recovery from two life-threatening illnesses. So it's a mix of stories and powerful renditions of some of his best-loved songs. So if you're a fan of Russell Watson and his classical music, this is the show for you. It's an intimate evening with Russell Watson, coming to the Gala Theatre Wednesday, the 23rd of September, and you can get your tickets online now at £34. There's also, if you fancy, meet-and-greet packages available as well.
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That is Sade, or as I used to first say when I started at Radio Tyneside, Sade, because that's how it's spelled, S-A-D-E. Before that, Paul Carrick with Good and Ready. It's Radio Tyneside you're listening to, if you weren't sure, your number one community and hospital radio station for the North East. My name is Chris Middleton, here with you until 2 o'clock this afternoon. If you missed it, we are in the middle of our tricky trivia question for today, a very special World Cup themed tricky trivia question, seeing as though we got through to the semis and we're facing Argentina tomorrow in the semi-final. So your tricky trivia question today is this: how many times have England beaten Argentina at the Men's World Cup? And bonus points if you can tell me how many times they've played each other at the Men's World Cup. So do let me know your thoughts. We've got a few songs to play for you, and then we'll reveal the answer just before the news at 1 o'clock. Stevie Wonder on the way next, after The Cause.

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1: That was James Blunt and Ward Thomas there together with Halfway on Radio Tyneside. Before that, Stevie Wonder with Yester Me, Yester You, Yesterday. We got the news at one coming up next. Got a great song to play for you before that. Don Henley and the Boys of Summer on the way next. First, though, we have to reveal the answer to today's tricky trivia question. How many times have England beaten Argentina at the Men's World Cup? Bonus points for how many times they've played each other at the Men's World Cup, that is. And the answer is, in fact, 3. Yes, England has beaten Argentina 3 times at the Men's World Cup. The two sides have played a total of 5 times in the tournament's history, meaning that England holds the head-to-head advantage with 3 victories, while Argentina has 1 win in normal time and 1 victory via a penalty shootout, which I'm sure many of you will remember. So there you go. Big well done if you got that one right. And of course, tomorrow we'll be making it 4 times when we beat Argentina in the semi-final. I'm sure you'll all be watching. Don Henley now on Radio Tyneside, and then your news at 1.

Love that song. Labi Sifra. I think that's how you say it. Something Inside So Strong on Radio Tyneside. How are you doing this afternoon? Hopefully you're feeling fine and well wherever you are today. Welcome along if you're just tuning in. It's Chris here with your Tuesday lunch break here until 2 o'clock this afternoon. Loads of great stuff still to come on the show, like this by Westlife.

Dusty Springfield, Son of a Preacher Man on Radio Tyneside. Love that tune. Just gone 30 minutes past one then on Tuesday the 14th of July. A rather grey and gloomy, but thankfully more chilly northeast for you all today. Hopefully you're feeling fine and well wherever you are, especially if you're tuning in from hospital this afternoon. Loads of great stuff still to come in the show. We'll have a game of Cryptic Song Clue very, very shortly. We'll open up the Radio Tyneside event guide as well just after 1:30. Find some brilliant events happening over the coming weeks and months in the northeast that you might fancy getting tickets to. Plus, loads of great music for your Tuesday afternoon. Got some Britney Spears on the way. Oh, yes. Let's take me back to my youth. Some Ronan Keating, Duran Duran, Beatles, George Michael, even a bit of Michael Jackson for you too. Want to play this one for you first, though? It's Ruby Turner with Move On.

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Brittany, Hit Me Baby One More Time on Radio Tyneside. You know, I didn't even know we had that in the catalogue, but I've not heard that for a long time. And you know what? I did enjoy it. Bit of a guilty pleasure. And number one for Brittany back in March 1999. Just gone 21 minutes past one then, which means it's time for a game we like to call Cryptic Song Clue. Yes, one devilishly difficult cryptic clue to a song. And you've got to try and figure out what that song is, who the artist is, before we play the song in full. It'll be the final song of the show that takes us up to the news at 2. Of course, Henry Winter on the way from 2 with your afternoon show. So it's a kind of Times crossword style cryptic clue where you've got to think outside the box a little bit. So let's see how you get on. Your cryptic clue today is this. Playful primates trust dreams that come before bedtime. Playful primates trust dreams that come before bedtime. But who is the song and what is the artist? Do let me know your thoughts. Playful primates trust dreams that come before bedtime. What song is that referring to? Ronan Keating for you now with Hey Day.

0: That's Duran Duran on Radio Tyneside. Is there something I should know? Before that, Ronan Keating with Heyday. Just gone 1:30 then, and I've got the Radio Tyneside event guide in front of me here. And a great one, as I'm sure many of you, like me, will be massive fans of Simon and Garfunkel. Well, this is your chance to go and experience their music live, because the Simon and Garfunkel story is coming to the Sunderland Empire Theatre on Monday the 7th of September. It's an internationally acclaimed production telling the story of the rise of Simon and Garfunkel, combining live music along with archive footage and projections to celebrate one of the most successful duos in music history. It's backed by a full live band featuring many of their greatest hits. I'm sure you know them. Mrs. Robinson, Bridge Over Troubled Water, Cecilia, Homeward Bound, and many, many more. It's the Simon and Garfunkel story coming to the Sunderland Empire Theatre Monday the 7th of September, and you can get your tickets online now starting at £30.
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George Michael, Praying for Time on Radio Tyneside. Before that, Beatles with Hello Goodbye, and of course, Toto with Africa. Just coming up to 2:45 then, I'm of course getting out of here at 2 o'clock. Henry Winter on the way with your afternoon show from 2. If you missed it, we are in the middle of today's cryptic song clue game. One devilishly difficult cryptic clue to a song, and you've got to try and figure out what it is. Your clue today was this. Playful primates trust dreams that come before bedtime. Playful primates trust dreams that come before bedtime. But who is the song and what is the artist? Let me know your thoughts and we'll play the song in full just before the news at 2 o'clock. Michael Jackson on the way for you next.

Oh, it's a lovely song, isn't it, by Ed Sheeran, Visiting Hours for you on Radio Tyneside. That's about all the time I've got with you this afternoon. I am getting out of here. Got to go home and cut my overgrown grass. Before I get out of here, though, we've got to reveal the answer to today's cryptic song clue game. Playful primates trust dreams that come before bedtime. But which song and which artist was that clue referring to? Well, hopefully many of you got this. The Playful Primates, of course, the Monkees, trust dreams that come before bedtime. It is, of course, Daydream Believer.

Hello and welcome to the afternoon show on Radio Tyneside with me, Henry Winter. A big thank you to Chris Middleton with the lunch break just before me. I'm with you for the next couple of hours where we'll have loads of great tracks as always and a couple of games to play as well. All that to come, but now it's Tom Baxter.

Loads of different ways you can tune in to Radio Tyneside this afternoon. We're on 93.6 FM, online on DAB and on your smart speakers. All you have to do is say play Radio Tyneside and you can get us that way. And we're also broadcasting across the hospitals of Newcastle and Gateshead, whether that's the RVI, the Freeman or Queen Elizabeth Hospital. I do hope if you're listening and if you're in hospital today that you're feeling better today. Fingers crossed you're out as soon as possible. If you are listening right now and perhaps you're due in for an overnight stay in any of those hospitals later this week and you want to keep up with Radio Tyneside, well, don't worry, you can do that. All you have to do is press channel 1 on your bedside entertainment system.

If you'd like to get in touch with us here at Radio Tyneside, please do. We love hearing from you. There's a few ways you can do that. You can give us a phone call. That's 0191 222 0789. Or if you prefer a text, well, that's all right. We've got a number for that as well. It's 078 11 936 936. Or if you're a bit more old school and you prefer the emails, and that's all right. Who doesn't? Well, we've got an address for that. It's studio at radiotyneside.co.uk.

0: If I'm going out on my new paddleboard, the last thing I'm taking is my phone, right? Buoyancy aid, fine. But mobile? My whole life's on that phone. Why would I risk losing it in the... Coast Guard! 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

0: Usually at this point in the programme, we dip into our event guide to see what cultural treats are coming your way over the next few weeks. And this one's for people who are at a loose end this Sunday. It's the Grimethorpe Colliery Band. They're playing at the Gala Theatre in Durham City on Sunday, the 19th of July. This Sunday, founded over a century ago in a Yorkshire mining village, the band achieved worldwide reputation after appearing in the hit film Brassed Off and are regarded as one of Britain's finest brass bands. The band has played in such diverse settings as the FIFA World Cup, BBC Proms, Eurovision, and performed alongside Coldplay at Glastonbury. So there's going to be quite an occasion that. It's at the Gala Theatre in Durham this Sunday. It starts at 2 p.m. and tickets cost from £10.
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Jerry and the Pacemakers with Don't Let the Sun Catch You Crying. Okay, it's now time to set up our weekly game of fake news. What I'm going to do is I'm going to give you three headlines. Now, two of those headlines are fake news stories, but one is a real story from the news, and you have to try and work out which is the real, the true headline out of these three options. There's a football theme, given that England are taking part in a World Cup semi-final tomorrow. I thought it'd be good to do a football theme with this one. So, these are your three headlines. Dog reunited with owner after celebrating World Cup win. England fan turns up at wrong stadium for quarter final. And ball boy joins pre-match team photo. Okay, so those are your three options. Two of those stories I've completely made up. One is a real story from the news. Dog reunited with owner after celebrating World Cup win. England fan turns up at wrong stadium for quarter final. Or ball boy joins pre-match team photo. Two of those are fake, one is real. You have to guess which is the real headline out of those three options. We'll be going through the answers in the second half of the show, and we'll have a few recaps before then as well. Here's Cliff Richard with Carrie.

A reminder that we're playing a game on the show today. It's called Fake News. I gave you three headlines. Now, two of those headlines were fake news stories, but one was a real story from the news. And you've been trying to work out which is the real, the true headline out of these three options. Dog reunited with owner after celebrating World Cup win. England fan turns up at wrong stadium for quarter final. Or ball boy joins pre-match team photo. Two are fake, one is real. Answers coming in the second half of the show.

If you'd like to revisit the 1980s, if only for an hour, then you've come to the right place. Join me, Paul Laverick, at 6 each Tuesday evening for an hour of great music and memories.

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2: Well, what a week we have in store in terms of football, if you're an English fan especially. They take on Argentina in the World Cup semi-final tomorrow evening. And if they win that, and it's a big if, they will take on either France or Spain, whoever wins tonight between France and Spain, in the World Cup final, this Sunday. Ooh, which means next time we speak, I do a programme every Tuesday, next time we speak, either England have won the World Cup or we'll all be really, really depressed and sad. So it could go either way. Oh, dear me. And on that note, we are playing a game today. It's called Fake News. I gave you three football-related headlines. And now two of those headlines were fake news stories, but one was a real story from the news. And you've been trying to work out which is the real, the true headline out of these three options. Dog reunited with owner after celebrating World Cup win. England fans turn up at wrong stadium for quarter-final. Or ball boy joins pre-match team photo. Two of those are fake, one is real. Answers coming in the second half of the show.

That's all we have time for the first hour of the afternoon show here on Radio Tyneside with me, Henry Winter. Don't go anywhere, because after the 3 o'clock news, we'll be going through the answers to our game of fake news. And if you're just tuning in now and you have no idea what I'm talking about, well, hang on a few minutes and I'll explain all. To take us up to that 3 o'clock bulletin, it's A1 with Take On Me. Speak to you soon.

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1: From the Sky News Centre at 3, the government says the UK will run the biggest home defence exercise in decades next year to better prepare the whole country for the possibility of war. It's understood a new campaign will begin later this year to raise awareness about national resilience. It will involve greater coordination between military and civilian authorities at times of crisis. The head of the COVID

Welcome back to the afternoon show with me, Henry Winter. That was Ronnie Lane with How Come. Hope you're doing well. If you're just tuning in now, well, you won't know that we're playing a game at the moment. It's called Fake News. I gave you three headlines. Now, two of those headlines were fake news stories, but one was a real story from the news, and you've been trying to work out which is the real, the true headline out of these three options. Dog reunited with owner after celebrating World Cup win. England fan turns up at wrong stadium for quarterfinal. Or ball boy joins pre-match team photo. A football theme given that England are taking on Argentina in the semi-finals of the World Cup tomorrow evening. Two of those are fake, one is real. Answers coming up in around 8 or 9 minutes time. Not long to go.

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1: Okay, it's now time to go through the answers to today's game of fake news. I gave you three headlines. Two of those headlines were fake news stories, but one was a real story from the news, and you've been trying to work out which is the real, the true headline out of these three options. Dog reunited with owner after celebrating World Cup win. England fan turns up at wrong stadium for quarter final. Or bull boy joins pre-match team photo. And the correct answer, the real headline today, was the first one. Dog reunited with owner after celebrating World Cup win. Very well done if you got that right today. Let's go through this story. So, a woman in Mexico has been reunited with her missing dog after spotting it in the most unexpected place, celebrating her country's World Cup win. The six-year-old dog, La Gorda, had been missing for nearly a month before her owner recognized her in a Facebook Live video of fans celebrating Mexico's victory over the Czech Republic earlier in the tournament. The family rushed to the location, found the dog in the middle of the street party, and were finally reunited. La Gorda had lost some weight, but was otherwise in good health after her month-long adventure. Her owner joked that while the family had been desperately searching for her, the dog had been simply out enjoying the World Cup. And who can blame her?

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All you have to do is say play Radio Tyneside and you can get us that way. And we're also broadcasting across the hospitals of Newcastle and Gateshead, whether that's the RVI, the Freeman or Queen Elizabeth Hospital. I do hope if you're listening and if you're in hospital today that you're feeling better today. Fingers crossed you're out as soon as possible. If you are listening right now and perhaps you're due in for an overnight stay in any of those hospitals later this week and you want to keep up with Radio Tyneside, well, don't worry, you can do that. All you have to do is press channel 1 on your bedside entertainment system.

If you'd like to get in touch with us here at Radio Tyneside, please do. We love hearing from you. There's a few ways you can do that. You can give us a phone call. That's 0191 222 0789. Or if you prefer a text, well, that's all right. We've got a number for that as well. It's 078 11 936 936. Or if you're a bit more old school and you prefer the emails, and that's all right. Who doesn't? Well, we've got an address for that. It's studio at radiotyneside.co.uk. Wow.

Okay, it's now time to take a trip in my time machine. Yes, so what I'm going to do is I'm going to give you an historical event which happened on this very day in history. And you have to guess what year that event took place in. All right? It's pretty straightforward. So, on this day, the 14th of July, Mariner 4 became the first spacecraft ever to send close-up pictures of another planet back to Earth. But what year did that take place? So on this day, the 14th of July, Mariner 4 became the first spacecraft ever to send close-up pictures of another planet back to Earth. But what year did that take place? You have exactly 3 minutes and 28 seconds to have a think about it, because that's the exact runtime of Rumour with Slow.

Rumour with Sloan. And before we listen to that track, I asked you this question. On this day, the 14th of July, Mariner 4 became the first spacecraft ever to send close-up pictures of another planet back to Earth. But what year did that take place? The answer was 1965. Very well done if you got that right. Very good space knowledge. Yes, on this day in 1965, NASA's Mariner 4 became the first spacecraft to send close-up photographs of another planet after flying past Mars. The grainy black and white images completely changed scientists' understanding of the red planet. It marked the beginning of humanity's close-up exploration of other worlds. Very well done if you got that right today.

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Well, that's all we have time for on the afternoon show today. Thank you so much for tuning in. Don't go anywhere, because after me, it's Paul Davidson with Tea Time on Tyneside. Then Paul Laverick has an hour of 80s music with 80s Revisited. This week, he's looking at July 1981. But if you like the decade of music before that, i.e. the 70s, well, tune in for 70s at 7. Sophie Jarvis has the evening shift. Then we have a repeat of Gary Hogg's What a Week That Was. Fred Setters has After Hours with 60 minutes of easy listening music up till midnight. And then from midnight, it's Night Sounds. That's 6 hours of continuous, relaxing music to help you get to sleep. And trust me, with the warm evenings we've had recently, it actually is quite beneficial. I do tune in myself sometimes, and there's no annoying presenters like me chatting in your ear. It's just non-stop, continuous, relaxing music. Exactly what you need if you're finding it a little bit difficult to get your head down. Well, that's all from me. Next time we speak will be Tuesday, next Tuesday afternoon. And by then, we'll either be World Cup winners in terms of England, or all very disappointed. But of course, England take on Argentina in the World Cup semi-final tomorrow evening. And if you're interested to see who we might play in the World Cup final, if we do beat Argentina, we'll make sure you're tuned in for France versus Spain tonight. Oh, all very exciting for a football fan. If you don't like football, I do feel for you. It's a tough time to be around. Okay, that's it from me.

Hot Chocolate, and it started with a kiss. Well, it so often does, doesn't it? Written by the frontman, Errol Brown. He said he thought of the title and connected it to his puppy love for a girl in his class in Jamaica when he was 9. And she'd have no idea that the song was about her. I feel a royalties claim coming on. Good afternoon. Welcome to Tea Time on Tyneside. Paul Davidson with you now. Playing some great songs through until 6 o'clock.

0: 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Let's have a look at the weather, shall we?
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0: And another pleasant day here on Tyneside. It's currently around about 19 degrees outside. This evening, more sunny intervals, temperatures dropping down overnight to about 12 degrees. And then tomorrow and Thursday, it's pretty much sunshine all day, both days, a high of about 22 degrees, getting slightly cloudier towards the back end of the week, though sunny intervals predicted for Friday, Saturday and Sunday, temperatures remaining in the 20 degree range. 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

Secret from Seal, following on from Give a Little Love from Aswad. So a very warm welcome to Tea Time on Tyneside on this Tuesday afternoon. It's the 14th of July today, and between now and 6 o'clock, more fabulous tunes from the last 6 decades, as well as our Tea Time teaser, which today concerns a local celebrity. We'll have an entertainment idea from the event guide. We'll settle back shortly after 4:30 to enjoy our tea break alongside 3 songs uninterrupted. And then after 5 o'clock, we'll go back to the 50s for one tune from that great decade. We'll talk about our book of the week, which is a mystery thriller today, and we'll play our word hole game.

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The Turtles, and She'd Rather Be With Me. So it's graduation season at the moment, universities awarding their degrees, and local actress Jill Halfpenny has been awarded an honorary Doctor of Letters by Northumbria University. Born in Gateshead, of course, she landed her first major breakout role when she was just 14, playing Nicola Dobson in Biker Grove. She's one of the few actors to hold prominent roles in both of the UK's biggest rival soap operas. She played Rebecca Hopkins in Coronation Street and Kate Mitchell in EastEnders. She got an Olivia Award in 2011 for Best Performance in a Supporting Role. That was in the West End production of Legally Blonde. And she's also a voiceover star, having narrated commercials and documentaries for brands like Argus and Bessie's and Coco Pops. And this is our question, though. What reality TV show did Jill Halfpenny take part in and win? What reality TV show did Jill Halfpenny take part in and win? If you take a think about that, we'll reveal the answer shortly before 5 o'clock.

0: Remember Where You Are from Jessie Ware. And from the event guide now at the Theatre Royal next week, Tuesday through to Saturday, which is the 21st to the 25th of July, Newcastle Musical Theatre Company are presenting a production of Guys and Dolls. Follow the charming gambler Sky Masterson and the straight-laced missionary Sarah Brown in this high-stakes musical comedy full of love, luck and laughs. A timeless tale of romance and redemption, plus some unforgettable songs which include Look Be a Lady, Sit Down, You're Rockin' the Boat, and Guys and Dolls, of course. So this is all happening at the Theatre Royal next week. Check out the website for more information. I can tell you the tickets are priced from just £16.
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0: 27 minutes to 5, time to put the kettle on. Our tea break follows this from Spandau Ballet.

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Right, I hope you've got your tea or coffee ready. I've got a black coffee. I've sorted out the music. Our tea break today, three songs uninterrupted, gets underway with a top tune from the Beatles.

0: When You Are a King, that's White Plains. Before that, Taylor Swift and Beautiful Ghosts, and the Bee Gees with Still Waters Run Deep. And together, those three songs made up our Tuesday tea break. Hope you enjoyed them, and I hope you enjoyed your tea or coffee as well. We'll do it again at the same time tomorrow afternoon.
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0: And a quick recap on our tea time teaser, which concerns local actress Jill Halfpenny, who has just been awarded an honorary degree at Northumbria University. The question we are asking is, what reality TV show did she take part in and win? What's the answer to that? Well, we'll find out very shortly.

Robbie Williams, Love My Life. So, our question concerning Jill Halfpenny. By the way, I most recently saw her in a drama called The Feud on Channel 5, which was filmed in this region. Benton, three houses on the same street in Benton were used, and there were other scenes in Heaton Park, in Jarrow, and in Sandyford. Very good it was, too. Right, the question we've been asking is, what reality TV show did she take part in and win? Well, the answer to that was Strictly Come Dancing. She won the second series back in 2004 with professional partner Darren Bennett. She later won the Strictly Come Dancing Christmas special the same year, and then the Champion of Champions special as well. Amazing stuff. Right then, Depeche Mode, they're going to take us to the news at 5 o'clock. We've lined up another hour of top tunes after that, so don't go anywhere.

Neil Diamond and sunny disposition. That's our motto here at Radio Tyneside. Keep smiling. Always keep smiling.

0: JP Cooper, Little Bit of Love, 9 minutes past five, Tuesday the 14th of July, and it's the second hour of Tea Time on Tyneside here on Radio Tyneside. Welcome along if you've just joined us. I'm Paul Davidson, and between now and 6 o'clock, we've got more great songs on the way, including tunes to come from Bobby Darin, from The Foremost, from Billy Joel, and from Erasure, amongst others. We'll shortly be playing our 50s favourite. We'll be talking about our book of the week. It's a thriller this afternoon. And of course, before we go, we'll be playing our word hole game.
1: This one is dedicated to the heartbroken lover.

Bobby Vinton and Blue Velvet. Velvet used to be very popular for clothes, wasn't it? Trousers and jackets. Back in the days of glam rock. You don't see so much of it these days, though. Now, time for our 50s favourite. We're going back to 1957. And a song recorded by Jim Dale, who not only enjoyed quite a lot of success as a singer, but found fame as the star in the Carry On films. They were great, the old Carry On films. And he was also the voice of the Harry Potter audiobooks. Here he is with Be My Girl, a track produced by George Martin, who later became world famous for producing the Beatles.

Paloma Faith, Only Love Can Hurt Like This. Now, the big match tomorrow night, of course, England versus Argentina in the semi-finals of the World Cup. Kickoff is at 8 o'clock and the match is live on BBC One. Are you planning to watch it? Are you having friends round? Are you going round to friends? Maybe you're not interested in football at all. And if that's the case, I do have a recommendation for a programme which I saw last night and I thought was excellent. It's a brand new series called Evolution, which is hosted by Chris Packham. And it's tracing the evolution of five different creatures. And last night's episode was about the elephant, which apparently started life as a single cell about 4 billion years ago. Anyway, well worth watching on the catch-up if you haven't already seen it. Here's Emily Sondé now.

0: Saturday.
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Everything But the Girl and Missing, and that followed on from Brighter Days, Emily Sande. Now, our book of the week today is a real mystery. It's called My Husband's Wife, and it's written by Alice Feeney. And this is what it's about. Eden Fox is an artist on the brink of her big break, and she sets off for a run before her first exhibition. When she returns to the home she recently moved into, Spyglass, an enchanting old house in the pretty seaside village of Hope Falls, nothing is as it should be. Her key doesn't fit, a woman eerily similar to her answers the door, and her husband insists that this stranger is his wife. One house, one husband, two women, someone is lying. 6 months earlier, a reclusive Londoner named Birdie, reeling from a life-changing diagnosis, inherits Spyglass. This unexpected gift from a long-lost grandmother brings her to Hope Falls. But then Birdie stumbles upon a shadowy London clinic that claims to be able to predict a person's date of death, including her own. Secrets start to unravel, and as the line between truth and lies blurs, Birdie feels compelled to right some old wrongs. My Husband's Wife weaves a tangled web of deception, obsession, and mystery. It's guaranteed to keep you guessing until the last page. It is our book of the week, and it's written by Alice Feeney.

0: Billy Joel, Tell Her About It. 8 o'clock tonight. The evening shift is hosted by Sophie Jarvis. A couple of hours of great tunes in Sophie's company. Then Gary Hogg has What a Week That Was. Gary recalls a particular week from across the years. And tonight, he's landing on the week commencing the 15th of August, 1971. And at 11, it's After Hours. Fred Setters, 60 minutes of easy listening music for late night listening.
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0: 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Well, why not relive your memories with me every Saturday at 4 for 2 hours of glorious nostalgia? I'll play songs from each year of these fabulous decades, nearly all from This Week in History, including three from a chart top five. A featured album, same title, different song, a turntable hit, and both sides of a classic 45. So join me, Jeff Lyle, Saturday at 4 for Backtrack as we go back to the 60s and the 70s.
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Ruby Winters and I Will, and it was the Foremost before that with Hello Little Girl. And our final tune tonight, which will take us to the 6 o'clock news, is I Just Called to Say I Love You from Stevie Wonder. And that means in our word hole game, we're looking for the word in the lyrics that's fallen down the hole. No New Year's Day to celebrate, no chocolate-covered candy hearts to give away, no first of... no song to sing. In fact, here's just another ordinary day. What's the missing word? A few minutes to think about that, then all will be revealed.

Ward Thomas, and someday just about wrapping things up from me this afternoon. The word that fell down the hole in our word hole game was spring. No New Year's Day to celebrate, no chocolate-covered candy hearts to give away, no first of spring, no song to sing. In fact, here's just another ordinary day. Well done if you got that right. After the news at 6 o'clock, Paul Laverick is here looking at July 1981 in the 80s. Revisited from me, Paul Davidson. Bye for now. No.

July 1981 was the month when riots broke out in the Toxteth area of Liverpool, which led to the first use of CS gas by British police. There was also a major riot in Manchester's Moss Side, while less serious riots occurred across the UK. Margaret Thatcher announced that police would be able to use rubber bullets, water cannons and armoured vehicles against urban rioters. Labour leader Michael Foot blamed the recent wave of rioting on the Conservative government's economic policies, which had seen unemployment rise by more than 70% in the last 2 years. Around 1,000 motorcyclists clashed with police in Keswick. British Leyland ended production of the Austin Maxi after 12 years, one of its longest running cars. The Queen opened the Humber Bridge, and the British Telecommunications Act separated British Telecom from Royal Mail with effect from the 1st of October.

Wordy Rapping Hood, the debut single by Tom Tom Club from their self-titled album. It uses a traditional Moroccan children's song and game, Aram Sam Sam. In the United States, the song topped the Billboard Disco Top 80 chart, along with Genius of Love. On our televisions in July 1981, BBC One launched what would become a long-running show, Pop Quiz, hosted by Mike Reed. In a specially timed event by the show's production team, Ken Barlow married Deirdre Langton on Coronation Street just 2 days before the real-life wedding of Prince Charles and Lady Diana Spencer. The wedding of Ken and Deirdre was watched by 24 million viewers in Britain. More than 30 million viewers watched the royal wedding on television, the second highest audience of all time in Britain. ITV began showing Storybook International, featuring children's folk tales and fairy stories from around the world. And ITV also gave us the network television premiere of the 1977 disco set drama Saturday Night Fever, starring John Travolta. This edited for television version removed all profanity and adult themes from the original version of the film. But it didn't change the music.

composed by Andrew Lloyd Webber with lyrics by Trevor Nunn, based on the poems by T.S. Eliot. Memory was written for the 1981 musical Cats, where it was sung primarily by the character Grisabella, a role originated by Elaine Page. Memory was named the best song musically and lyrically at the 1982 Ivor Novello Awards. This is the 80s Revisited here on Radio Tyneside, and it's Paul Laverick with you looking back at July 1981, when, if you wanted to make a sandwich, a large loaf of bread cost 35.5 pence, and if you were looking to spread something on it, a 500 gram tub of Stork SB margarine was 32.5 pence, around a pound when adjusted for inflation. Or, if you prefer butter, a 250 gram pack of English butter would set you back 43.5p.

Although Bob Marley is widely believed to have written No Woman, No Cry, or at least the melody, a songwriting credit was given to Vincent Ford. Now, Ford was a friend of Marley's who ran a soup kitchen in Trenchtown, the ghetto of Kingston, Jamaica, where Marley grew up. He specifically mentions the government yards of Trenchtown, which is a public housing project. The royalty payments received by Ford ensured that his efforts would continue.

with the James Bond movie For Your Eyes Only and Superman 2 fighting it out to be the UK's number one at the box office for most of June and July 1981, Arthur was a welcome new entry at number two on the UK box office on the 17th of July. It starred Dudley Moore as Arthur Bach, a drunken New York City millionaire on the brink of an arranged marriage to a wealthy heiress, but who ended up falling for a common working-class woman from Queens. Director Steve Gordon overlooked Christopher Cross, who was originally hired to score the film, in favour of the more experienced Burt Bacharach. However, Cross did write this track along with Bacharach, Carol Bayer-Sager, and Peter Allen.

the wonderful Randy Crawford. She covered that for her fifth album, Secret Combination. Her version reached number 11 on the UK singles chart, and the guitar solo was by Steve Lukather of the band Toto. In the world of football, it was, of course, pre-season, which meant that Newcastle United were looking to bolster their numbers. They brought in striker Imre Vardy from Everton for £120,000. Lisbon youth player Paul Ferris joined on a free transfer, while Chris Hedworth and Wes Saunders moved up from the club's under-18 squad. Meanwhile, down the road, Sunderland's big summer signing was an 18-year-old striker called Ali McCoist. They picked him up from St Johnstone for £800,000. Fullback Ian Munro joined from Stoke City, as did Luke Ursum. The striker came in on a loan deal. Another loan signing saw fullback Jimmy Nicol move to Sunderland from Manchester United, while Barry Venison, Nick Pickering and Mark Prutter all moved up from the under-18s, and Alan Brown returned from his loan spell at Newcastle United.

Sat in Your Lap by Kate Bush, that reached number 11 on the UK singles chart. The drums were played by Preston Heyman, and they were recorded in the Stone Room at Townhouse Studio 2 in London. Paddy Bush and Heyman both played a whip-like percussion, which was achieved by swooshing bamboo canes through the air. So now you know. Topping the UK album charts in July 1981 was Love Songs. This compilation album of ballads by Cliff Richard was released by EMI and would go on to spend 2 weeks at the top of the Australian album charts in 1982. The album spawned a 20-year period from Theme for a Dream, which was recorded and released in 1960, through to this one, A Little in Love.

Cliff Richard, A Little In Love. Now, reaching number 3 on the UK album chart, but it did top the charts in Germany and Sweden, was Kim Wilde and her self-titled debut studio album released by Rack Records, fronted by top 10 singles Kids in America and Checkered Love. The album was greeted with a generally positive response from critics, launching her into stardom, and it remains one of her most popular recordings. Now, all of the songs on the album were written by Kim's father, the successful 1950s rock and roll singer Marty Wilde, and her younger brother Ricky. The symphonic rock band The Enid served as her backing band. This was the album's opening track, which was also released as a single, Water on Glass.

Kate Robbins. Now, she was appearing in the television soap Crossroads when she had a hit with that, More Than In Love. She went on to become a prolific voice actress, most notably the 9 years she spent with the satirical show Spitting Image. Less than 2 weeks after their last visit to the venue, Judy Sook played at the Newcastle City Hall on the 3rd of July 1981, supported by Mastoso. On the 4th, Duran Duran took to the stage for their 1981 Faster Than Light tour. On the 5th, fans went to see Iggy Pop with his Party Tour, while on the 23rd and 24th, Rose Tattoo supported Rainbow, who were promoting their Difficult to Cure album. And this is one of the tracks on it, Can't Happen Here.

Kirsty MacColl and the lead single from her debut studio album Desperate Character. For the benefit of American listeners, the song's British chip shop reference was changed to Truck Stop. This is Radio Tyneside. That was July 1981. I'm Paul Laverick, off to practice my Saturday Night Fever moves, which look more like Tuesday Night Lumbago. Thank you for listening to the 80s Revisited, and do join me next time.

song that needs no introduction. That is Come Together by The Beatles. A wonderful way to get us underway here on the evening shift here on Radio Tyneside. A very warm Tuesday evening to you. I hope the day has treated you well wherever it's taken you, and you're now finding a chance to slow the pace a little as the evening settles in. You've just been enjoying the 70s hour, and now it's my pleasure to keep you company for the next couple of hours. I'm Sophie, and I'll be here right with you until 10 o'clock with a mixture of familiar favourites, a few musical memories, and plenty of relaxed company along the way. So whether you're winding down after a busy day, enjoying a quiet evening at home, finishing work, or simply looking for a soundtrack to accompany the night, I'm delighted you've chosen to spend some time with us, and it is lovely to see you. And as always, a special welcome to everyone listening from our local hospitals this evening, wherever you tuned in from across Newcastle, Gateshead and beyond. I'm sending my very best wishes your way and hoping we can bring a little comfort, companionship and pleasure to your evening. So without further ado, let's settle in together and keep the music flowing with first up the Turtles with Eleanor.

That was George Michael there with Freedom, getting the programme on track here on tonight's evening shift with me, Sophie. It is lovely to be back in the studio this evening. I've had a very busy few weeks and unfortunately not been able to record because I even graduated last week, which was very strange. I put on my gown at uni and walked across the stage and had my moment that I had bigged up and panicked over for 3 years that lasted 10 seconds and went swimmingly. So that was great, but it was lovely to tie up the last few years in a lovely way and celebrate my close friends and everyone's achievements. I did feel very lucky, however, because I had a 5:30 p.m. graduation, and so I had the whole day to chill out. So if you're a grad or a family member of a graduate and you're dashing around at 5 a.m. or driving up from somewhere at the crack of dawn for a 9 a.m. graduation, then my heart goes out to you. I genuinely blame having a evening graduation on why my day went so well. But on that same note with graduation season, if you or a loved one have picked up your degree in the past few weeks, then congratulations for all of your hard work. I know I'm definitely feeling very relieved that I don't have to do any more all-nighters trying to finish an essay in the library. But whatever you've been up to in the past few weeks, I hope you've managed to find some nice little pockets of joy and enjoyed the warm weather and, of course, the World Cup. It's definitely been a summer to remember. And on that note, here is ABBA up next with Summer Night City.

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was the Kingsmen there with Louie Louie, and we all know that here on the Evening Shifts I love to talk about the little This Day in Music History segments. I find them so interesting, and Louie Louie actually has a very interesting piece of history attached to it today, where on this day back in 1989 something rather unusual happened at the South Carolina Peach Festival in the United States, where 432 guitarists came together to set a world record by performing the rock classic Louie Louie in unison for an astonishing 30 minutes. Now, that might sound like an oddly specific record, but the organisers had chosen their song very carefully. Louie Louie is famous for being built around just three simple chords, making it one of the most easiest rock and roll songs for aspiring musicians to learn. And in fact, generations of guitarists have often cited it as one of the very first songs that they ever mastered. But what's perhaps even more remarkable is that the song wasn't originally a rock hit at all. It was written by American singer Richard Berry in 1956 as an R&B song with Caribbean influences, and it wasn't until the Kingsmen recorded their famously rough and ready version in 1963 that it became a worldwide phenomenon. And that recording has a fascinating story of its own. The vocals were so difficult to understand that rumours began circulating that the lyrics contained hidden obscene messages. The controversy became so widespread that the FBI actually launched an investigation, spending more time than 2 years examining the record, and after all that effort, officials eventually concluded that they just couldn't clearly understand the words themselves and closed the case without taking any action, which I thought was so interesting. And part of the problem was entirely accidental, where lead singer Jack Eli had been forced to sing standing on tiptoes because the microphone was positioned too high, while also wearing dental braces at the time. And the result was a vocal performance that became one of the most famously unintelligible recordings in pop history. And despite, or perhaps because of, all that controversy, Louie Louie went on to become one of the most recorded songs ever, with well over 1,500 versions having been released over the years by everyone from garage bands to major stars. So from a three-chord tune and an FBI investigation to a world record gathering of hundreds of guitarists, Louie Louie proves that sometimes the simplest songs can end up having the most extraordinary stories. And I think that goes as being one of my favourite history segments here on the Evening Shift, because I found that so interesting.

It Don't Mean a Thing If It Ain't Got That Swing by Tony Bennett and Lady Gaga. That was their lively swinging rendition of the jazz classic for their Grammy-winning 2014 collaborative album Cheek to Cheek. And you're listening to The Evening Shift here on Radio Tyneside on 93.6 FM, online and across hospitals in Newcastle and Gateshead with me, Sophie, and I hope I join you well. We're only into the half an hour part of the first hour of the show, and we're right here up until 10. Playing a mix of familiar favourites and good classics and all different kinds of music for all different kinds of ears. So thank you so much for joining me. I hope I join you well. And up next, we've got Scott Walker with Lights of Cincinnati.

0: Rolling Stones there with It's All Over Now, which reached number one on the UK singles chart back on this day in 1964, giving the band the very first of what would eventually become the 8 UK chart-topping singles. And it was a major breakthrough moment for Mick Jagger, Keith Richards and the rest of the group as they continued their rise to become one of the biggest rock bands in history. But what's particularly interesting is that the song wasn't actually written by the Stones. It had been recorded and written by Bobby Womack and his sister-in-law Shirley Womack, and was first recorded earlier that same year by the Valentinos, the family group that featured Bobby himself. And in fact, Bobby Womack wasn't especially keen on the Rolling Stones recording it in the first place, and when the idea was suggested, he reportedly felt the young British band should write their own material rather than record his song. And it took some persuasion from his mentor and manager Sam Cooke before he finally agreed to let them have a go at it. And as it turned out, that decision worked out rather well. The Stones heard the record while visiting New York and liked it so much that they quickly added it to their repertoire. And within days, they were recording their own version at the legendary Chess Studios in Chicago, the same studio where many of their heroes, including Chuck Berry and Muddy Waters, had made some of their most famous recordings. And it went all the way to number one in Britain, while the original recording by the Valentinos had only managed a modest chart placing in America. And when Bobby Womack received his first royalty check from the Stones' success, he had a complete change of heart, and he later joked that after seeing the amount of money involved, his view became, Mick Jagger can have any song that I write. And there's also another lovely footnote to the story as well. Although the record became a huge hit, Keith Richards later admitted he was never particularly happy with his guitar solo on the track, and he even revealed that John Lennon once criticised it as well, something that Keith said he rather agreed with.
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That was the Dire Straits there with Sultans of Swing, and Mark Knopfler from Dire Straits originally wrote and composed the song in 1977 on a National steel guitar in open tuning, but he found it to be quite dull and the song didn't find its groove until he purchased a 1961 Fender Strat, which instantly brought the iconic clean tone and chord changes to life. A very good evening to you. You're listening to The Evening Shift on Radio Tyneside with me, Sophie, and we've just arrived at the 9 o'clock hour, but don't worry, there's still a plenty of music and company ahead before we reach 10 o'clock. So thank you for making us part of your Tuesday evening, wherever you're listening from. I've got plenty more great songs lined up between now and the end of the programme, some well-loved classics, a few tracks that might bring back a memory or two, and hopefully the perfect soundtrack to help ease you through the rest of your evening. And if there's a song you'd like to hear, or perhaps someone you'd like to send a message to, I would be delighted to hear from you. You can text the studio on 078 11 936 936. That is 078 11 936 936. We'll have the latest news headlines for you very shortly, but before that, let's skip forward a few decades with Madonna with Live to Tell.

And we're back with you. That was Michael Jackson with Will You Be There. And the 9 o'clock news is all now taken care of. And you're back listening to the final hour of the evening shift here on Radio Tyneside with me, Sophie. So whether you've been with me since 8 o'clock or you've just joined us, it is lovely to have your company this evening. And there's still plenty of wonderful music on the way before we finish at 10, with a mixture of time's favourites, familiar voices, and a few songs that might just transport you back to another time and place. So however your Tuesday night is looking, whether you're relaxing in your favourite chair, catching up with family, working through the evening, or simply enjoying a quieter moment to yourself, I hope we can make the next hour feel a little bit brighter and a little bit more enjoyable. And of course, a special hello once again to everyone listening from our local hospital wards in Newcastle and Gateshead and beyond. I know the radio can be a comforting companion, and I hope the music and conversation help the evening pass a little more pleasantly. So we'll get right back into it with first up Kylie Minogue with Light Up.

0: Guys and Dolls there with You Don't Have to Say You Love Me. And if you're a Guys and Dolls fan, then you should head on down to the Theatre Royal in Newcastle to follow the charming gambler Skye Masterson and the straight-laced missionary Sarah Brown in this high-stakes musical comedy full of love, luck and laughs presented by the Newcastle Musical Theatre Company. It's a timeless tale of romance and redemption plus those unforgettable songs including Luck Be a Lady and Sit Down, You're Rocking the Boat. And that is Guys and Dolls at Theatre Royal in Newcastle, and it's running from the 21st of July to the 25th of July with shows at 7pm on Thursday, Friday and 2pm on Saturday, and you can get tickets for £16, and that is Guys and Dolls.
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1: 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I'm Paul Robinson. 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

Fizz for Fizz there with Change, just hot on the heels of Surfing USA by the Beach Boys here on Radio Tyneside. And you're listening to The Evening Shift with me, Sophie, keeping you company through this Tuesday evening with plenty of great music, a few stories from the world of music, and the occasional little challenge for the brain as well. That's right, it's back for another round of Two Truths and a Lie, which I love to do on these shows. So we've got some Elton John coming up shortly, so here are tonight's three statements. Two of them are true and one of them is a lie, and you have to guess which one is a fib. Okay, number one, Elton John's first UK solo number one single didn't arrive until 1990. Number two, Elton John was born Reginald Dwight. And number three, Elton John played piano on David Bowie's hit Space Oddity. Now, all three sound fairly believable, don't they? There's no way a cool name like Elton John is something that you're born with. Could it be that a star like him really didn't get a number one until the 90s? And of course, Elton's career has crossed paths with just about everyone over the years, and he's been part of so many famous recordings that it's not impossible to imagine him popping up on a David Bowie record. So which one do you think is the lie? Have a little think about it while we enjoy some classic Elton John, and I'll reveal the answer in just a few minutes' time. This is Tiny Dancer.

Tiny Dancer there from Elton John. And just before that, I left you with tonight's two truths and a lie question. I gave you three statements and asked you to spot which one wasn't true. And of course, it was an Elton John edition. So the statements were: A, Elton John's first UK solo number one didn't arrive until 1990. B, Elton John was born Reginald Dwight. And C, Elton John played piano on David Bowie's Space Oddity. Did you spot which one the lie was? It was C. Although it sounds entirely plausible, it wasn't Elton John playing piano on Space Oddity. The pianist on the recording was actually Rick Wakeman, who would later become famous as the keyboard player with progressive rock band Yes. And before finding fame in his own right, Wakeman was one of Britain's busiest session musicians. As well as working with David Bowie, he also appeared on recordings by artists including Cat Stevens, T-Rex and Lou Reed, often popping up on classic records long before most people knew his name. And the other two statements were both true. Elton John was indeed born Reginald Kenneth Dwight. And perhaps even more surprisingly, despite enjoying huge success throughout the 1970s and 1980s, his first UK solo number one single didn't arrive until 1990 with Sacrifice, which shared the top spot as a double A-side with Healing Hands. And by that point, Elton had already spent nearly two decades collecting hit records, selling millions of albums, and becoming one of the biggest stars in the world. And in fact, he'd already had six number one singles in the US before finally reaching the top of the UK singles chart as a solo artist. So if you picked statement C, very well done. And if not, hopefully you've learned a little music trivia to tuck away for another day. And on that note, here is Space Oddity by David Bowie.

0: bringing on back the good times by Love Affair. And speaking of good times, let's take a moment for a little good news roundup, because there's been plenty of encouraging stories emerging from across Newcastle and the wider northeast over the past week that are lovely to dive into. First up, there's positive news from the healthcare and arts sectors, with Newcastle Hospitals charity and Dance City launching a new partnership aimed at supporting patient well-being and recovery. The initiative will bring movement and dance-based activities into healthcare settings, helping patients build confidence, improve physical mobility, and enjoy the mental health benefits that creative activity can provide. And it's a wonderful example of two respected local organisations coming together to improve people's quality of life. And meanwhile, businesses from across the North East have been showing their generosity by raising more than £54,000 for Any Youth, a charity that supports disadvantaged young people throughout the region. The money was raised through a charity clay pigeon shoot attended by companies from a range of industries, with funds helping to provide opportunities, mentoring and support programmes for young people who may otherwise miss out. And there's also been recognition for excellence in the construction industry, with several Bellway North East site managers receiving prestigious NHBC Pride in the Job Awards. The awards are among the most respected in UK house building and recognise outstanding standards of workmanship, leadership and customer care. And it's good news not only for those receiving the honours, but also for the wider region, highlighting the skills and expertise found across the North East workforce. So from innovative partnerships supporting patient recovery to businesses backing young people and recognition for skilled workers, there's been plenty of positive news across Newcastle and the North East this week, and it's always nice to hear stories like that as we make our way through the evening.
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2: There are two types of drive you can have on the motorway. One that feels like this.
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2: 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So we all feel a little less and a lot more. National Highways.
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Rumors there with You May Offend, just hot on the heels of Night Shift by none other than Springsteen. Taking us up to 10:15 on this Tuesday evening and getting us nicely into the sunset. I hope you've had a brilliant start to your week, especially after a good weekend on the pitch for us indeed. I'm off back home to Manchester tomorrow to see some friends and getting out of Newcastle for the day, which will be really nice. I'm seeing one of my friends who I haven't seen in 3 years because she lives down in Bristol, and obviously that's not an easy trek when you're living up here in the northeast, so it'll be nice to see her and just be back home for a few days. But if you've got anything nice lined up for the week or the weekend, or you're keeping things quiet and taking it as it comes, whatever your week has in store, I hope we've helped start it on the right note. And if you'd like to share your plans or what you've been getting up to, or just to say hello this evening, I would love to hear from you. You can give us a call on 0191 222 0789. That is 0191 222 0789. Or you can drop us an email at studio@radiotyneside.co.uk. That is studio@radiotyneside.co.uk. And while you do that, you can listen to a little bit of Sophie Ellis-Bextor with Crystallize.

And that was Fleetwood Mac with Oh Diane. You can't go wrong with a little bit of Fleetwood Mac, and it's a lovely way to bring tonight's evening shift to a close. You've been listening to the evening shift here on Radio Tyneside with me, Sophie, and we're just ticking up to 10 o'clock now, so it's just about time for me to hand over and say goodnight. Thank you so much for your company over the last couple of hours, whether you've been listening from home, travelling, working a late shift, or tuning in from one of our local hospital wards. It has been a real pleasure to spend part of the evening with you, and I hope the music has brought a few happy memories, a little bit of relaxation, and perhaps made the night feel a little bit more companionable. Whatever the rest of your evening holds, I hope it's a peaceful one, and if today has been a difficult day for you or someone close to you, I'm sending my very best wishes and hoping tomorrow brings some brighter moments. Coming up next, you're going to be in the hands of Gary Hogg with What a Week That Was, taking you further into the night with more great music, memories, and company here on Radio Tyneside. But before I go, let's leave you with one final song. Here is the Nolans with I'm in the Mood for Dancing. And from me, Sophie, thank you so much for listening. Take care of yourself, have a restful night, and I'll look forward to your company again next Tuesday evening. Good night.

chart we're looking at this week is week commencing the 15th of August 1971. What a week that was. And that's what we call the show. I'm Gary Hogg. Thanks for letting us join you here on Radio Tyneside. Playing us in there, a band called Dawn, later to be known as Tony Orlando and Dawn, but the name shortened there for very complicated contractual reasons with these record companies. At 39 in the charts this week, but it had been at number one. He also had a song at number six this week. Might play that later. Now, he is an interesting band. The first of five songs that they got to number two. They did get one number one the following year. They swung between glam rock and heavy rock and bubblegum. See what category you think this is.

The New Seekers, no lead singer on that one. All five of them singing at the same time. Song written by Delaney and Bonnie Bramlett. And that's at number two this week, 15th of August 1971, we're looking at this week. A novelty song now, actually did quite well in the country charts. Frank Sinatra's daughter Nancy, along with Lee Hazelwood, who wrote most of her songs. She's already had two number one hits with These Boots Were Made For Walking and a collaboration with her dad, Something Stupid it was called. This one eventually got to number two, but this week it was new in at number 40.

Tony Christie, a lot of croony type stuff and power ballads he did. Had a lot of hits. That got to number 2 in the charts. Very popular all over Europe he was, and spent a lot of time in Germany. Oh, now one of my favourites here. I still sing this one when the mood takes us. Written and sung by Roland Kent Lavoie from Tallahatchie. Went by his stage name Lobo. Well, you would, wouldn't you? Peaked to number 4 this one.

The band called Middle of the Road with a bit of Middle of the Road song. Or was it Bubblegum? That was a big hit all over Europe. Then folks come back from the holidays singing it, and it got number one in the charts. We're looking at the week commencing the 15th of August in 1971. Roy Wood wrote this one originally for the New Seekers, but then released it with his own band. Roy's singing, but the third verse is Jeff Lynne taking over the lead vocals. This is The Move.

New World, song written by Nicky Chinn and Mike Chapman, got as high as number 6. They were a trio from Australia. They did have top 20 hits with Sister Jane and Rose Garden. That's the one people are still singing 54 years later, though. And now here's a good one. It's on its way back down the charts. Number 29 the week that we're looking at. Motown's two top-selling acts teamed up for this one. The Supremes, after Diana Ross had left, and the Four Tops. Only got to number 11 in the UK charts because Ike and Tina had already had a hit with it. Still a canny version, though.

Tommy Lynn from New Orleans, and a song very much appreciated by all the Northern Soul fans. Better known as a backing singer, but she got that to number four. And the week we're focusing on, it's the 15th of August, 1971. It was still in the charts at number 47 after 14 weeks. Canny achievement, that. Now, this one had been at number one last week, number three this week. Bit of glam rock from T-Rex. They played Newcastle City Hall that year as well. And every other year they were about...

That one was number one the week we're looking at, and it stayed there 4 weeks, Diana Ross. What week are we looking at? Well, the 15th of August 1971, what a week that was. This one had been a number two hit in 1956, but it was re-released in 1971 and got a number 10. It's Elvis. Hound Dog was on the B-side. This was the A-side.

0: get so lonely, Becky B. Well, they're so lonely. They'll be so lonely they could die.
1: What a Week That Was is brought to you by Robinson's Florists, West Road, Newcastle. Flowers for all occasions.

Bit of reggae there, eh? Bit of variety in the charts back then, eh? Dave Barker and Ansel Collins from Kingston, Jamaica. Had a big hit the previous year with Double Barrel. That one got them to number 7 and did a lot better in the UK than they did in the States. Well, this lass was born in Massachusetts and looked a bit like a Native American and tried to convince everyone that she was. Turned out she was of English and Italian descent, so she got in a bit of bother for telling fibs. Although she was eventually adopted by the Cree Indian tribe. Must have felt sorry for her. A great singer, songwriter though, and activist. Here's a theme song for the film Soldier Blue. It's Buffy St. Marie.

A soul classic from the amazing Curtis Mayfield. What an influence he was on those to follow. And that's us done. What a week that was. We've been looking at everything that was in the charts. The week commenced on the 15th of August 1971. All those hits in the same week. I hope you enjoyed them as much as I have. Brought back a lot of lovely memories of what I was up to at the time. Thanks for listening. I'm Gary Hogg. This is Radio Tyneside. And until next time, you look after each other. I'll leave you with, Tony Orlando again with Dawn. Two records in the charts this week. Sorry, I've never been able to say record. I'm not a proper DJ, you know. This was at number 6.

Opening the show this evening with some 80s soul, that was Being With You from Smokey Robinson. Well, the warmest of welcomes along to another edition of After Hours, wherever we find you listening this evening. Hope you'll stay with us for the next 50 minutes or so as we try to unwind you and relax you at the end of the day. Time now for a classic from Carole King.

That was her debut back in 1990. That was Mariah Carey and Vision of Love. You're listening to After Hours with me, Fred Setters, right here on your favourite radio station. Now for a song, we often hear the version done by Brian Ferry and Roxy Music, but this is by the great man himself. This is John Lennon and Jealous Guy.

From their incredibly successful album Pet Sounds, that was the Beach Boys and God Only Knows. Still to come, we've got so much good chilled out music on the programme, and we're going to head back to 1978 for the next record. Comes from a film and it's from Art Garfunkel.

the biggest selling single in the UK back in 1979. That was Art Garfunkel and Bright Eyes, taken of course from the 1978 movie Watership Down. But apparently the author of the original book, Richard Adams, absolutely hated the song. I think it was quite good myself. Right, let's have a track now from Donna Lewis. This is taken from her album Now in a Minute. This is called I Love You Always Forever. Feel

was The Eurythmics and a track taken from their album Revenge, and the track was The Miracle of Love. If you've just tuned in, you're listening to After Hours with me, Fred Setters, right here on your favourite radio station. So good to have your company this evening. Let's have a song now from Denise Williams. This is called Free.

What a wonderfully smooth song, taking you back to 1977 there. We had Denise Williams and Free. Still lots of lovely tunes to come on this evening's edition of After Hours. So don't touch that radio dial. Stay right where you are.

The unmistakable sound of Chris Rea and On The Beach. You are listening to the station playing the best mix of late night music on the radio. And we're going to have a song now from American soul singer Leon Bridges. This is called Beyond.

Rick Hucknall and Simply Red and For Your Babies. Well, we reached the end of yet another edition of After Hours, and I'm going to leave you with a track that was written by the great Burt Bacharach. And this particular version features a host of people, including the great man himself, Steve Terrell, Martina McBride, Rod Stewart, James Taylor, Dionne Warwick. The track is What the World Needs Now Is Love. Good night.

0: 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I'm Paul Averick, and each week I track down a fresh batch of cover versions of familiar songs. 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
2: From the Sky News Centre at midnight. Counter-terror police think the killing of Anne Widdecombe was a targeted attack, but are still working.

crowd knows any time of the year. Don't you hear? Dressing fine, making time. We breathe up and down the streets. We're getting respect from the people we meet. They make way.

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Forget all the others. 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It's funny, but I have the feeling that we're dancing as our parents used to do. Well,

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1: From the Sky News Centre at 1. Counter-terrorism police say Anne Widdecombe was killed in a targeted attack. The former Conservative MP, who more recently has been with Reform UK, was found dead at her home on Dartmoor on Thursday. Lawrence Taylor, head of counter-terrorism policing, says they are still trying to establish a motive, calling the investigation complex.
2: I am very aware of the significant levels of public interest in this case, given that Ms. Widdecombe was such a high-profile political and public figure and familiar to many. I do not intend to address every bit of speculation we have seen.
1: A 28-year-old white British man remains in custody on suspicion of murder and alleged terrorism offences. Meanwhile, there are growing calls for a serious review into MPs'